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Gunther Show, Fox Sports Radio, as we continue on through the overnight hours here, just beginning the red-eye flight. 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Have you subscribed yet? You haven't? Why not? That's not a good reason. Come on. No, you should do it. I know you're lazy. I got you, lazy bones. Come on. Takes a second to do that. Fifth hour podcast. Every Friday, Saturday, and Sunday is a spinoff of the Ben Maller radio show. So check that out. We have the mailbag every Sunday. Be part of that. Some of you have been part of it, and others would like to be part of it, but you don't answer your phones. What happens? Talking about that Monday night game, a domination situation for the Bears.

0: A guy called up yesterday in the Boston sports media and said, is there any kind of like with a pitcher, you know, they use a radar gun. Is there something like that in football where they can actually clock the guy's velocity? And let's see if his velocity is down. And if his velocity is down because he's under throwing and he's
1: I don't buy that. No, it's not like pitching because sometimes you don't have to throw the ball hard. In fact, you actually are penalized for throwing the ball hard. You got to put some English on the throw. You got to drop it in the breadbasket.
0: No, that's a valid point. But what the guy was trying to say was where he's under throwing the receiver, is his velocity down, meaning he just can't throw it as hard as he used to. And I know he's not like an old veteran, but see the point the guy was trying to make.
1: I got you. All right, we'll leave it there, Scott. There you go. Scott from the Commonwealth. Let's say hello to, let's go to Mark on the North End. Hello, Marky Mark on the North End. Welcome, Mark. Welcome.
2: What's up, Ben? How's it going, brother?
1: If I was any better, I'd be a Bruin, but not a Boston Bruin. I see you want to talk hockey. They're not going to be very good this year, right?
2: Yeah, I know the NFL's in full swing now. You got MLB playoffs starting tonight. But, you don't give my NHL any love at all. You got two great matchups tonight, two original six matchups, Bruins-Rangers, Maple Leafs-Canadians tonight. Now, that's hockey, my friend.
1: Yeah, but none of those teams are like. Isn't it like the top teams are supposed to be Florida and Colorado and all that and Carolina, right? Those are the top teams in hockey this year.
2: Well, like they say in the NHL, anything can happen. And except for the Rangers right now, those four teams I mentioned are pretty much playoff teams.
1: Well, let me know. You watch. I'll be watching the baseball today, and
2: I'll be flipping back and forth to watch my Yankees destroy the Red Sox.
1: Yeah. Oh, that's right. You are the Yankee fan, even though you live in Boston.
2: Yes,
1: that's
2: I
1: right.
2: am.
1: I forgot about that. That's right. Yeah. That's an early game. Oh, somewhat
2: hey,
1: early.
2: Are you, are you surprised, Ben, that they're not going with Sonny Gray and they're going with Peyton Tolley tonight?
1: I am, but then there's teams doing bullpen games. I can't stand bullpen games. It feels like a spring training game in the playoffs. There's like four teams doing that, I think, today, if I read correctly. That's a mess.
2: So we're not going to see Garrett Crochet at all, are we?
1: It doesn't sound like it. Well, I guess it depends what goes on. But here's the thing, too. Like for the Red Sox, you're saving Sonny Gray does not have a big game reputation, which is – I know he pitched great this year, but his reputation is that he doesn't pitch well in those kind of games. So we'll see. All right. Thank you, Mark on the North End. Let's go to Mike the Leprechaun. Hello, Mikey the Leprechaun. He's back. I know you missed him. He's back.
3: I know. I wasn't really gone for long, but I had technical issues, as I told you. Anyways, I was gutted, absolutely gutted. Okay, so the Bruins are going to be good this year. They have a new captain, Pasternak. He's a new captain.
1: No. From what I've read, nobody thinks they're going to be good. Why do you? Because you're a homer, that's why.
3: Okay, anyway, so the Sox and Yankees, I'm excited for that. I didn't get to talk to Marcel yesterday. Did he put a bet on? I don't think he did.
1: No, there's no bet.
3: No bet. Did you hear about the Yankee fan who really bashed Peyton Tully's mother? He has a symbol on his glove for his mother who passed away. Although the fan did show some class afterwards by saying he didn't realize that and he apologized.
1: Well, there's so, always you know, a certain percentage of a-holes. Have you been online? There's a lot of a-holes out there. What do you mean?
3: I'm perfectly well aware.
1: Yes.
3: And as for Drake May, I do think he's having, what did you call it, the sophomore slump? I mean, he had his big come up, he had a great year last year. But this year, I mean, one time he was trying to throw the ball forward and the ball fell out of his hand. Did you see that play? It literally fell out of his hand like a bar of soap.
1: Yeah, I'm pretty sure it's not a sophomore slump. It would be impossible for it to be a sophomore slump. Do you know what a sophomore slump is?
3: I do, absolutely.
1: What is a sophomore slump?
3: So you show up as a freshman and you shoot the lights out. And then everyone's saying what a big star you are. And then the next year you come back and you're not quite as good.
1: So this would be like a junior year slump, wouldn't this be? Because he's already played.
3: Yeah, third year.
1: Technically, no, it's not technically right. I am correct. So your phone's working now. You're good. You're good to go.
3: Yes.
1: All right, congratulations. All right, hold on a second. Cowboy John Brad is in Windsor, Ontario, and it's time for the classic Cowboys Corner. Hello, Cowboy John Brad.
4: Oh, hello, Ben. Well, Ken Norton Jr. is 60 today.
1: Happy birthday.
4: Former heavyweight champion father died September. 18, 2013.
1: My condolences.
4: After a series of strokes, that was my oldest great nephew, Jesse Turner's 13th birthday. So,
1: you know, Cowboys related to Tony Dungy and also Ferguson Jenkins.
4: He'll be 71 next Monday, Tony Dungy.
1: Are you proud that I remember that you're related to Dungy and Ferguson? Oh. You were Ferguson Jenkins, a legendary pitcher back in the day.
4: Oh, of course, yeah. Well, anyway, another Yankee legend, Yogi Berra, died September 22nd, 2015.
1: Wow, has it been 11 years since Yogi died? Wow.
4: Yeah, it was just about 5 weeks before I moved into my present residence, and Miller Huggins, the great Yankee manager of the 20s, died September 9th, 1929, at age 51.
1: Oh, that's young.
4: And yeah, also, let's see, the baseball commissioner, Rob Manfred, was 68 yesterday.
1: I don't wish him a happy birthday.
4: Oh, I do, yeah.
1: I don't.
4: And 49 years ago yesterday, Sugar Ray Leonard won his first title, North American Boxing Federation Welterweight Championship, when he knocked out Andy the Hawk Price in the first round. And anyway,
1: wrap it up.
4: Hope to get a hold of you on Sights of Bite. Remember, you got to be a boy to be a cowboy. We are buying.
1: There he goes, Cowboy John Brad. We do have Sight the Bite, the great sports radio mystery. If you would like to be part of that, we'll play an audio clip. You have to figure out who it is. No clues to start. We'll mix in some clues, and we'll get to Sight the Bite. We'll do it next.
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0: Still pretty quiet as you're starting your morning drive. Heading out in Miami-Dade, we're not seeing any accidents slowing down your roads. We're not seeing a lot of congestion as well. You are starting to see slow traffic on the Turnpike extension northbound approaching Biscayne Drive. And if you're heading up in Broward County, same thing. It's quiet on all of your major highways. That's traffic. I'm Shay Tab.
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Burrow was 6-for-28 against Kershaw, 3-for-16 against Sabathia, 5-for-20 against Scherzer, 3-for-5 against Verlander. And Joey, one of the great hitters. All right, take a break. 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
2: 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How did my father become this scheming mastermind? Was he like this with everyone? 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
8: On Monday Night Football, Case Keenum did not look rusty at all after not starting an NFL game in almost 3 years. Stepping in for Caleb Williams, he threw 2 touchdowns and ran for a score as the Bears dominated the Eagles 27-7. Both teams are now 2-1. It doesn't get any easier for Philly, who hosts the Rams on Sunday. The Bears will host the Jets. The new NHL season gets underway tonight with the Carolina Hurricanes raising their Stanley Cup banner as they host the winner of the previous 2 cups, the Florida Panthers, at 5 p.m. Eastern on ESPN. And of course, the baseball postseason swings into action today as well, with 4 games, starting with Phillies Braves and ending with Cubs Padres. 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

0: game, they would have booed you. So you wouldn't last. You wouldn't have lasted long.
1: Right.
0: And you would have heard it, and you would have heard it going into halftime.
1: So at Tampa, they don't care, right? I
0: mean, they don't care. They don't care about booing you.
1: Right. I mean, they care.
0: They say you suck.
1: Yes.
0: And then,
1: yes,
0: right. You know, that's not that hard.
1: Right.
0: But getting booed at home, when you're up, think about that.
1: Yes.
0: You can be up in a game.
1: Yes.
0: You don't get a first down. Boo, you suck.
1: That's the real Philly special. I mean,
0: that's the real Philly special. Right there,
1: All right, man. We appreciate the time. He has great hands and even better smile. Kenneth Gainwell, tell us one more time what you're doing with Oral-B and Crest on the way out here. We appreciate
0: Oral-B
1: this, man.
0: And Crest is the official sponsor of the NFL, and they're doing great things, and they're helping my smile out.
1: It's a wonderful smile. We appreciate the time. I hope you're smiling more as the season goes on. You'll smile if you get some W's. We appreciate the time, my man.
0: Yes, sir. Thank you.
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9: This season on Blood Trails, we're following the trail of seven cases that start in the field and end in the shadows, where missing persons reports, half-buried evidence, and whispered suspicions blur the line between hunting story and homicide.
12: I just instantly started freaking out, yelling to the world, "What's going on?" 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I mean, I'm out in the middle of nowhere. 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
9: From the frozen woods of Maine to the mountains of Montana, from an archery opener gone wrong in Wisconsin to a father's last walk through the Minnesota deer woods, each story begins with a hunter stepping into the wild, but not all of them come back.
12: 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You know, it was tough.
9: 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Blood Trails.
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0: Man, he's got a great smile. What a nice kid, huh?
1: Fantastic smile.
2: Now, this is a radio medium.
0: Yes.
2: So the radio audience is just going to have to trust us that we saw Kenneth Gainwell smile.
0: Right.
2: And man, that thing glistened.
0: They're going to have to trust Oral-B and Crest because they wouldn't select an athlete to endorse their products if he didn't indeed have a great smile. And that was a great smile.
2: There was also another awkward part in that interview where you were questioning him on how nice his background was.
0: Yes.
2: Yeah. But he had a green screen background behind him.
0: I didn't realize
1: that.
2: You had him in like this mahogany office setting. And I think that's why he kind of laughed off your question about it. Because every time he moved, you would see like that very clearly wasn't the background.
0: Taylor, you could have gone the rest of the time without telling me that. And I just would have thought that Kenneth Gainwell,
2: Gainwell's residence is beautiful.
0: Had a dark mahogany study. Mahogany is a great word. Put it on the ball. Is mahogany a great word?
1: I know you can't tell on Zoom,
0: yes,
1: but as soon as you said that to Kenneth Gainwell, I looked at Taylor and he looked at me and we both kind of gave this, did he really just ask him about a green screen background and where he is?
0: Yes.
1: It was clearly a green screen. Like right. there was things coming in and out. And it was every time you say we're the same age and then you do something like that, it makes me mad.
0: Well, it should make you happy that we're not the same age. You're 15 years younger. Wait, so the look
1: called 20.
0: The look you gave Taylor and the look that Taylor gave you. Is it a look that Stugatz is old and senile?
2: And the look that Kenneth Gainwell gave you while you asked that question.
0: I didn't even notice. Yeah. I was staring at his teeth. I mean,
1: and his mahogany.
0: And his hands, his great hands. Wait, so it was a green screen?
2: 1,000%.
1: 1,000%.
0: You're sure?
2: Yeah, my guess was he was like up against like a beige wall and beige empty wall or something.
0: Oh boy, I'm getting old.
2: 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The Pro of the Week goes to Bears quarterback Case Keenum in his first start in nearly 3 years. The 38-year-old was 24 of 34 for 247 yards and two touchdowns in the Bears' win over the Eagles last night. Congrats to Case Keenum for being our Express Pros Pro of the Week.
0: It's a nice story. We're making too big of a deal of it. I mean, seriously, he wins the Express Pros Employee of the Week. I mean, what are we doing here? No one had a better.
1: Give me a better pro this week. Go ahead. I dare you.
0: He's a pro's pro. You're right. He's a pro's pro. Listen, they called his number and he was ready when his number was called. That's all you can ask from a pro's pro. You're right, Mikey. I'm sorry.
2: He's number one in my backup quarterback's power rankings now.
0: Really?
2: Yep.
0: He vaulted ahead of Drew Locke. I mean,
2: what have you done for me lately?
0: And Jameis.
2: Jameis stinks. Something's wrong with Jameis Winston. I'm going to be the first one to call it right now.
0: Yes.
2: There is something wrong with Jameis Winston's arm that they're not telling us about.
0: Mm-hmm.
2: Because Jameis Winston used to be this like fun fantasy quarterback. Like he's out there slinging it.
0: Yep.
2: He's going to throw interceptions. He's going to throw touchdowns.
0: He'd get you six and take six away. Yes.
2: And now when you watch him throw, there's no zip on the ball. And I know what's going to happen. They're going to use the Rams game as an excuse for a short week in preparation. Jameis wasn't prepared, even though, again, that's Jameis Winston's fault that he wasn't prepared to step into that game when Jackson Dart goes down. And then the Titans game, they're going to say it was weather related. That's why Jameis Winston didn't have a great performance. But there is a reason why the Giants went out and got J.J. McCarthy yesterday.
0: Yes.
2: I think Jameis is playing for his job this weekend.
0: You could have said, I know what's going to happen. J.J. McCarthy is eventually going to be the starting quarterback for the New York Giants. It would have been a lot more efficient there. I understand what it is you're saying. Something is wrong with his arm. He has a noodle arm now. Yeah, Mikey.
1: What happens if J.J. McCarthy does well? I can't even say it too loud. I'm not whispering. But like, what happens if he does well?
0: Right. Well, what do you mean what happens? You mean next year? What happens when Jackson Dart comes back? Or
1: when Jackson Dart comes back, it's going to be his job. But if J.J. McCarthy plays well,
0: right,
1: Are teams going to be trying to get J.J. McCarthy?
0: Are the Giants going to try to re-sign J.J. McCarthy? Do you think Jackson Dart likes the presence of J.J. McCarthy? I think he likes it with Jameis.
2: There's no world where J.J. McCarthy steps into the Giants' starting quarterback position enough to displace what Jackson Dart is as their potential franchise quarterback.
0: There's always enough.
1: But with 2 years of injuries, season-ending injuries.
0: Right.
1: Do they lock him up a little bit? Like, hey, we're Dart's our guy, but JJ, you just hang around. You'll get some time.
0: Well, if he's good, why would you not lock him up? Yeah, I would think, right? If he's good, and why would you not consider him over Jackson Dart? I mean, the guy's always injured.
2: It feels strange with JJ McCarthy, where I'm not even sure if there's a precedent of it in the NFL where he was drafted in the top 10 in 2024, and just 10 games into his career, we've already kind of written him off as a quarterback?
0: Yes. Well, most people have. John Harbaugh hasn't. I mean, he just hasn't. How do you guys feel when an expert like Ben Verlander comes on and he says your team is going to the World Series? I am wondering, as Yankee fans, is that something that's encouraging to you? Would you rather not hear about it? Like, how do you feel about experts saying your team is the team that's going to the World Series? He had Phillies Yankees, which is a World Series that everyone would love.
2: What I don't understand there, if you're going to go as far to say the Yankees are going to make the World Series, the Phillies are going to be the thing that stops them?
1: Yeah.
2: The Phillies aren't like the big red machine in the 70s.
0: No, but that's why they're far from it. That's why it was a bold prediction by him. He said, bold take, bold prediction. He's going with the Philadelphia Phillies to make it out of the National League against the Yankees. And by the way, the caller who called in last week about Aaron Judge, the Yankees winning a World Series without Aaron Judge, Ben Verlander says they're getting there. I don't know if Judge comes back or not, but if it does come to fruition, that is the worst case scenario for Aaron Judge. It is.
1: I can't speak for Taylor, but getting to the World Series is not the goal of the New York Yankees.
2: They play for rings. 27 of them. And Denton. Yes. We'll remind you of that at every turn.
0: Well, we know you will.
2: Embarrassing.
0: Yep. Yes, but you're not. Neither of you answered my question.
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26: 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Let's make some money.
0: It is the Greek Zone on a Tuesday, and we are back. Yes. Football going on right now, NFL and college, Major League Baseball, hockey today. This is a better's paradise in Florida, which is a paradise. I am the Greek. Thanks for tuning into the Greek Zone on Fox Sports 940 Miami. Every day we do have handicappers join us. Today we're going to have a special guest. Eric Coleman's going to join us. He works up there in New York. And he's going to be calling us. And he's played in the NFL for years with the Jets. He's been on the show in the past last year. Great guy. Just a fun guy. Played for the NFL for years. A great cornerback. Played also University of Washington State, the Cougars. So when the Cougars ended up playing Washington first game this year, Washington was a big favorite. I had the Cougars first half. I texted him. He said, oh, no. But they ended up covering. We got a lot going on today. We got baseball in the afternoon, which is interesting because it is playoff baseball. It's not just regular baseball. You got the Phillies and Braves that, you know, they got underway. I'm not going to tell you the result because that started at 2 o'clock. And if you don't know, I don't want to spoil it for you. So we'll just go to the games that you guys can definitely watch and listen to. You do have right now.
1: in a minute, in about a minute, you got the White Sox and Astros playing. White Sox, biggest surprise in baseball. No doubt about it. From last year, where they were, to this year, biggest surprise. Hats off to the organization. Has the Pope on their side. But the Astros have not played well, and they haven't had a good season. So, I mean, for the series, I'd probably go with the White Sox. Slow, you know, nothing big, but I would go with them overall. You got the Yankees and Red Sox at Yankee Stadium. Been there many times for this game. Always great. And the Yanks are -140. Low over under, -6.5. And then tonight, the Padres are probably the hottest team in baseball right now. They're taking on the Cubs, and they're laying 125 in that game. So we'll see what happens with that game. But Yanks and Red Sox, been there many times for that game. At Yankee Stadium, going to be a little brisk tonight. They just got over to Northeastern, and it's great. I mean, just a great thing to check out when you're watching the Yankees and Red Sox. Low over-under tonight. No Judge, by the way. And then the Cubs and the Padres. Padres, the hottest team. Last night in the NFL, whole world's on one side. You know what? You got to go on the other side. That's when you go on the other side. It takes stones to do that in football or in sports betting. There's no doubt about it when you have to do that. But everybody, majority of the people last night were on the Eagles. Bears were getting 4, went down to 3. And it turned out that, you know what, the Bears won outright, which was amazing. I was definitely surprised. Eagles didn't show up. They played bad. Turnovers, penalties. You know, just shot themselves in the foot from the beginning. So not a good thing at all. So sometimes you got to go the other way. We do have Dom and I together. We have the Buffalo Bills to go
2: 4-0
1: at 6-1. It was a bet that Dom came up with it. There is a lot of different bets that you can get on the Hard Rock. So check a lot of different things. But that was a good bet. It was 6-1. Well, it's not a good bet yet. We're 3 ways there. We got one more week.
2: Yeah, the one more we got is Patriots.
1: Yeah.
2: They're going to the Bills. Mm-hmm. And lately, Drake May has not been playing
1: good
2: at all.
1: Doesn't mean that, though, because look at last night with the Bears and Eagles.
2: Mm-hmm.
1: You just don't know. One of the best things about this bet that I liked was that the Bills were home 3 weeks in a row.
2: Yep.
1: And that matters. The Bills were home 3 weeks in a row. Obviously, they ended up winning yesterday. Beating the Chargers. They won the week before. They beat the Texans the first week. So it was good. So we'll see what happens. We're in good shape. 6-1 to win the first 4 games. I mean, you can't beat that. Hard Rock has a lot of different bets. You got to go there and check it out. So we'll see what happens. Now we got this gentleman calling us, a good friend of mine. Eric Coleman joins us on the Greek Zone, Fox Sports 940 Miami. Eric, what's up, buddy?
3: Hey, what's up, Greek? All is well on my end. How you doing?
1: I'm doing good. First of all, tell the audience what you're doing this season, where you're working again, so they do know where they can find you and reach out and also follow you.
3: Well, I'm a studio analyst for the USA Network covering the Pac-12.
1: Cool.
3: That's where I played at Washington State. So it's nice to go back home and be able to broadcast those games. And and I'm just working. I'm working, man.
1: Good. And now I did tell the audience the first week when Washington played Washington State, I texted you. I said, I got Washington State first half. And you were like, yeah. And they ended up covering.
3: Yeah. You know, we'll cover for you. But, you know, it's a work in progress. Kellen Moore is his first year.
1: Yeah.
3: You know, as the head coach, he's a brilliant offensive mind, but it hasn't caught on yet with the offense. So hopefully that happens soon.
1: Now, let me ask you, playing in the NFL years, have you ever been in a situation where a quarterback's got down early? And how bad is that, like, steam-wise for the team and also, like, the attitude from everybody? The Giants, obviously, you're dealing with that. A couple other teams had their second-string quarterbacks come in. But, I mean, does that just deflate a team?
3: Oh, man, Greg. I had it happen to me. So, all right, just going to paint a picture. My rookie year, I come in. We are 2004 with the Jets. We have a very successful season. I believe we're 12-4.
1: Wow.
3: In the wild card game, we lost a game in the playoffs to the Pittsburgh Steelers. We missed a field goal at the end of regulation. Then we missed another field goal in overtime. And I'm thinking to myself, this is my first year in the league. I'm like, oh, man, it's all good. We're coming back next year. You know, we'll go to the Super Bowl next year. And we come back. We work in the offseason. and I think it's our second game of the season, playing against the Dolphins up in New York. Chad Pennington gets hit. He's out for the season. And then our backup quarterback, Jay Fiedler, he gets hit. He's out for the season. So now we're on our third-string quarterback in the second game of the season. And just as a defender, as a player on that team, it just really took the wind out of our sails. And it was a gloomy year for us. I think we ended up winning four games.
1: I mean, today's season is longer than when you played. You're talking 17. They're talking next year 18. You need a good backup today. You really do, because it seems like during the course of a year, he's going to get in and play and not just play for a couple sets. He's going to play, and that could definitely take it out. We've seen, like, so far five teams, their starting quarterback is out. Seattle dealt with it, but they ended up winning. But last night the Bears dealt with it, the Giants, obviously. So it's something you got to be prepared for by the coaching staff, no doubt.
3: Yeah, I mean, you have to have a good backup quarterback. You have to have backups at every position. You know, it's a brutal season, and it's a long season. You know, playing, you know, having an 18-week year, it wears on you. You know, and it's a battle of attrition. It's at the end of the season. It's who is the healthiest.
1: Yep.
3: You know, that's typically the team that wins, has the most success. So, you need good depth, you know, whether that's the quarterback position, running back, defensive back. You need it all. So, you know, the scouting department has a tough task on creating, you know, bringing a good team together with backups and special teams players and people who can contribute all over the field.
1: Talking to Eric Coleman, played for the Jets for years and in the NFL. So far, 3 weeks, what is your thought on teams that have surprised you and teams that really have, like, wow, what the hell is wrong with them? And I guess you got to start with the Chargers. They think everybody's surprised about them.
3: Yeah, like when I look at the AFC West, it's crazy. You know, the Chargers are sitting there at 0-3. You know, I expected them to compete for an AFC championship this year. And the Raiders are sitting at 3-0.
1: Crazy.
3: And I don't think anybody would have had the Raiders at 3-0. Also, you know, when I look around the league at Minnesota, you know, Minnesota's sitting at 3-0.
1: Yep.
3: Yes, their defense is very aggressive, opportunistic, and, you know, they do a great job, but, you know, with Kyler Murray at quarterback, he gets knocked out for a game.
1: Yep.
3: They, you know, continue to bounce back and win. That's been impressive. And the Kansas City Chiefs, you know, they haven't been the Chiefs of old. Patrick Mahomes is still recovering from a knee injury, but they've done it with defense, and they've done it on the ground with Kenneth Walker. And how Kenneth Walker fell to the Kansas City Chiefs, I would never know. You know, the Super Bowl MVP, he's running like a MVP right now and really helping that team with their success.
1: I mean, you play in the league. You know what people don't know. Is there politics involved? Because, like you said, a guy wins a Super Bowl MVP, and they let him go. He goes to the Chiefs. He's having three great games so far. It's early. I think he leads the league in rushing. But is there politics involved in sports?
3: Well, I mean, yes. I mean, there are politics. I mean, you see, there's a lot of nepotism, you know, with coaching. You know, they coaches hire their friends, you know, and they like players who they like. And, you know, but at the end of the day, I think some management, they may not believe a certain position is worth, you know, worth a certain amount of money. So, you know, like you always hear people when the draft comes around, like, oh, don't draft a running back in the first round, or don't pay a running back this money. But at the end of the day, when you need a yard, when you need to wear down the clock, who are you handing the ball to? You know, it's your running back. So if you invest in one, it can make the biggest of differences. So, you know, it's just, I think it's politics, but it's also just analytics are involved and opinions. You know, people, you know, really have an opinion on how they value different positions. And, you know, the people like the Kansas City Chiefs get to take advantage of a team like the Seahawks who don't necessarily value the running back position as one of those key roles.
1: Now, we always see a lot of, Eric, bad calls and different things. The second put on the extra thing for the Ravens in Dallas, they end up kicking it. Bad call Sunday night with the Rams in Denver. Was it a pass interference or not? And you're going to have to deal with that all the time. How much is that as an impact on teams? And do they bounce back and get over it, or does it take a while?
3: Well, you typically bounce back and get over it. You know, the goal is to do your assignment, play well, so the referees don't have an impact on the game. Because if you dominate well, you know, you play well, you don't have to worry about the referee at the end of the game. And so, you know, I guarantee you on these games where there's a bad call at the end, there's probably 10 calls. There's probably 10 plays throughout the game that people made mistakes on. And it never just comes down to one play. So that's what coaches reiterate when they're in the film session. Yeah, they're frustrated about a call, but what about in the first quarter when you missed your blocking assignment, or in the second quarter when you missed that tackle? So those things all contribute to the end of the game. So that's what coaches focus on, because that's what they can control.
1: Yeah, I mean, at the end of the game, like you said, people look at all that stuff. They look back and they say, hey, you know what? What happened? We got screwed, but there's plays in the first quarter. I don't know if you saw Trevor Lawrence stopped at the 1 yard line, took a knee. $8 million was bet on him to score a touchdown. You and I have talked about the gambling aspect in football and in sports. How crazy is that? And he said he didn't realize how much time was left. Is that true? I mean, 8 minutes left and you just stop at the half-yard line?
3: Yeah, I mean, I believe him that he didn't really know. But as your quarterback, you have to know situational football. Like, where are we in the game? You know, what needs to be done? What's the scenario? And when I saw in the highlight, when he took that knee at the one, my first instinct was to look at the clock. Like, what is he doing?
1: Yeah.
3: You know, there's 8 minutes left in the game.
1: Yeah.
3: Why are you taking the knee? And he got up, like, to celebrate as if he did something good. So that's why I think it was an innocent, you know, an innocent thing that he did. But I think that, you know, ignorance plays into the game. You know, something he'll learn from. Yeah, it made a lot of bettors
1: angry.
3: And I saw that some of the sports books were actually refunding bettors who bet on him to score a touchdown.
1: Oh, really?
3: I want to say it was DraftKings or something. They refunded all the people who bet for an anytime touchdown.
1: Wow, I didn't know that. That's a big thing. I mean, that's how to keep fans happy, and obviously bettors, because they're so angry. I mean, he's at the 1 yard line, but I read today $8 million. There was one guy who had $100,000 on it. And, look at it, you're just, you know, you and I have talked about the element of gambling, how it's changed, how it's involved in every single play, how the NFL now is in bed with sports betting, which years ago they weren't. And I don't think it's going to stop. I mean, I think it only gets bigger and bigger with fans and amount of gambling that goes on. And also, I wanted to ask Eric about the travel where they, like, this is the first time I think ever the Ravens and Dallas are playing this week. But they're, you know, after being obviously in Brazil, and usually they give them a week off. I'm a little surprised about it. What are your thoughts?
3: Yeah, that is surprising, because, you know, after an international trip, you typically get a bye week where you can recover and, you know, get back to your time zone. But, you know, listen, as football players, our job is to make adjustments. Yeah. And to battle against what's going on. You know, whether the game is being played a certain way, is wet, whether the elements are it's windy outside, the team is running the ball, you've got to make adjustments. And, you know, it's unfortunate. I probably wouldn't bet on the Ravens or the Cowboys.
1: Yeah.
3: But, you know, at the end of the day, they've got to do what they have to do and go out there and prepare their bodies for this Sunday and be ready to go.
1: Well, they talk a lot. You did it because you played at Washington State. But when you played there, it was a different division, obviously. You'd have to come north. But even a lot of these college kids on a Saturday, you know, when they're playing, you know, UCLA was the first one last week against Maryland. I think it was like 1-24 that had a profitable Saturday covered. Because before then, I think it was like 1-23 the teams didn't cover, went from west to east. In college ball, like Rutgers went, I mean, a couple weeks ago, USC went to Rutgers. They didn't cover. 12 o'clock games. I mean, I know these kids get out there a little bit early anyway, but that time difference when you're going coast to coast, it does got to affect you.
3: Yeah, it does. It does. You know, it was always fun to go from playing east and going out to the west because you seem like you got more time. But I know that the teams that came out east from the west coast were struggling. You know, especially when you have a 1 o'clock game, your body clock is much earlier. You know, mentally, it's hard to just wake up and be sharp and be on point because everything that you do is in the afternoon. So, hopefully this is one of those years where they're able to overcome it. You know, they're able to get through it. You know, I tell my kids, I coach high school football at St. Andrews in Boca.
1: Nice.
3: And last year we had a rain delay and we ended up having 3 games in 10 days. And I was like, how is this even possible? But we got through it. We went 3-0 and things move on.
1: That's nice, and I'm glad you coach for the kids. That's a great thing. We're talking to Eric Coleman, who played in the league for years. Eric, right now, when you watch Mahomes, I don't think he looks – I think he looks good. I really do. And you know what? The Chiefs are 3-0. They got Walker, and everybody counted him out this year, saying their run was over. But I don't think it is at all. They added a rookie at cornerback. They lost Peterson to the Rams, but – I think they look good. And, I mean, just we're down here in Miami, I think they were sleepwalking that game. But to me, they look just as strong as anybody else in the AFC.
3: Yeah, they do. They do. And, you know, Steve Spagnuolo does a great job with their defense. You know, they have an incredible defensive front, which is the anchor of your defense.
1: Yep.
3: You know, they're stopping the run with seven. They're able to get a pass rush without blitzing. And when you can do that as a defense, it opens up your playbook as to what you can do. You know, I think that they've done a great job, you know, with the offensive line of being able to protect Mahomes and be able to run the football. And I always say the running back is the quarterback's best friend. Whenever mm-hmm. you see a quarterback put up big numbers, typically the running back did as well. And so, you know, having Kenneth Walker, having Eric Bieniemy back
1: yeah.
3: in fold, I think gives them an attitude on defense. I mean, excuse me, on offense. And, they're not the typical Chiefs that you've seen in the past, but they'll get there. You know, this yep. third game of the year. I think by midseason, Patrick Mahomes will start trusting that knee. You
1: yep.
3: know, it's always one thing for the doctor to say you're clear and everything's good, but it's another thing for you to trust it and be able to, you know, explode off that injury. So I think, you know, come midseason, Patrick Mahomes will get back to his old form.
1: Now, let me ask you, I don't know if you saw the game last night when Hurts had to come out and go into the tent, and then they had to bring in the backup. We're talking Eric Coleman on Fox Sports 940 Miami. And in that situation, I was surprised. I want to see what you thought, that he didn't call a timeout and try to, you know, waste a little time to get him back on the field. Hurts was obviously very upset on the sidelines. He couldn't get in, and then they went to the backup who got picked off. But I was surprised he didn't call a timeout and try to just, you know, make him go through the whole thing real quick of the concussion and then get back in there.
3: Yeah, you know, sometimes as coaches, you know, we think that we know everything. And, you know, it makes it tough. But, you know, that one decision ended up biting him. And, you know, obviously, you know, the hindsight is 20/20, and you think you can make the right decisions, but it didn't work out for him. So
1: No, I was surprised because he's been there 6 years. He knows what's going on. You know, I was surprised that he did something like that. So the Rams are 1-2, where everybody thought they were going to win the Super Bowl, and they still may. You know, obviously they got some injuries. What are your thoughts on the Rams? Obviously, you know, their big star comes back, but then Miles goes out, so they really had any chance at all to play together. But do you think the Rams have enough that they could just put on autopilot and rip off 10 in a row? Tough schedule, though.
3: Yeah, you know, I don't think they can just go on autopilot. They're going to have to grind some wins out. But, you know, what scares me about the Rams is they haven't had that run game that they have in the past.
1: Yep.
3: You know, I think that there's a lot on Stafford's shoulders. The defense, you know, they got Aaron Donald back, but, you know, it's going to take Aaron Donald a few weeks to get back to his old form. If he can. You know, it's been 2 years without playing.
1: Yep.
3: Myles Garrett is injured, so they're not making quite the impact they, you know, everyone thought they were going to have before the season started. But I definitely think that they have the talent. They have the coaching. They have it all to go and make a run, but it's not going to be easy.
1: No.
3: But fortunately for them, they've got a great leader in Matt Stafford to lead them in the right direction.
1: Yeah, it's never easy in the NFL. I mean, every week you just don't know. People always look at the schedules in August, go, this is a win, this is a loss. I laugh because I'm like, you don't know who's going to be playing, how they're going to play, and what injuries. And again, the NFL is, me, I always look at it like it's four seasons. You know what I mean? Like September's 1 month, October, November, December, and it changes. And some teams get out of the gate. I mean, like you said, no, I like Cousins. He just doesn't get credit wherever he goes. But, I mean, he's 3-0. I mean, they got a big game against the Chiefs. They ever win this game this week? I don't think they will. But if they ever do, then you're going to see some people believing in the Raiders.
3: Yeah, you know, that would be, you know, if they can keep it going, I think that Kirk Cousins is doing a great job.
1: Yeah.
3: You know, that team, they're scrapping. And sometimes, you know, when you're the hunter, it's much easier. No one sees you coming, and that's what they are right now. And they're putting together some good game plans. They're getting pass rush on defense. They're creating turnovers. you know, this is going to be a good test for him. You know, playing against the Chiefs is, you know, the division foe.
1: Yeah.
3: You know, you can't hide from anybody. You know, you know each other's personnel. So this is going to be a great measuring stick for both teams.
1: And Eric, down here on Miami Dolphins, in disarray, bad, bad year ahead. Everybody knew it, but when it's actually going on, it's worse for the fans, for obviously the front office, the coach. A-Chain gets hurt last week. Can the Dolphins even get a win this year, or is this going to be the first team to go undefeated and then go no wins ever?
3: They'll get a win. I think they'll put it together and get a couple of them. It's definitely a rough year for the Dolphins.
1: Yeah.
3: You know, with a new quarterback, new coaching. A lot of changes have been going on in that organization. So, and it takes a while to change the culture, you know, to get the bad apples out, to get the right people in. You have to develop talent. And so, if I can urge the Dolphins fans, just have patience. You know,
1: they'll
3: get back at some point in time.
1: Yeah, they definitely need it. There's no doubt about Texans, another team, 0-3. Started out 0-3 last year, but their quarterback play is just – he has really digressed over the last couple of years. And to me, that team's not going to go anywhere with him quartering. And it's really, you know, one of those situations where you look at it and say, man, is the season over? We're not even in October?
3: Yeah, you know, it's very disappointing because, you know, C.J. Stroud came into the league and just – he was on fire.
1: Yeah.
3: You know, he was throwing the ball with conviction. He was accurate. You know, and he actually put fear in defenses. And I think he's lost a little bit of that confidence over the last two seasons. And, you know, hopefully they can get it back. You know, D'Amico Ryans is always going to have a good defense, an aggressive defense. But they need C.J. Stroud to step up, take care of the football, and just have those extended drives to give that defense a break.
1: Talking to Eric Coleman, nice enough to call into the Greek Zone on Fox Sports 940 Miami. Good guy. Had a chance to meet him a couple of times. We hang out once in a while, have a cigar. Always has a smile on his face. And it's great that he's coaching locally in Boca to the kids. I think that's a great thing. So, Eric, I can't thank you enough. I hope you have time for us again in the future. We can talk some more NFL and a little bit of college. And every time I put money on Washington State, I do think about you.
3: I appreciate it, man. Don't bet too much money on it.
1: I know. Just having some fun. That day I had it. It was a day, you know, it was one of the first weeks, Washington State. I was sitting with my boy, and I go, I got to bet Washington State for Eric Coleman. He goes, is he on a team this year? I said, no. I said, he's my boy. I said, we got to take a first half. And we covered, so it was good. Eric, always great talking to you. Hopefully we get together sooner than later. Great success this year with the kids coaching, and appreciate your time, brother.
3: All right, thanks for having me, and I hope to talk to you soon.
1: All right, brother. Eric Coleman, everybody. Great, great guy. Played for years in the NFL with the Jets. And just a nice guy. And coaches locally in Boca, nice enough for him to call us. We got baseball. There was a game today. We're not going to talk about it. But we got three games tonight. We do have the White Sox and the Astros. We got the Yanks and the Red Sox at New York, baby. Yankee Stadium. The Padres and the Cubs. Padres, hottest team in baseball. No doubt about it. And there's hockey. Hockey is back. That's right. This is an unbelievable sports time. You like sports and you like to bet? I can't think of a better time. You got hockey. Obviously, you got baseball playoffs. You got college football. You got NFL. Here on the Greek Zone, Fox Sports 940 Miami, we got our big play. We got the Bills to go 4-0 at 6-1. My producer, Dom, came up and he said, Greek, what do you think of this play? And I'm like, you know what? I like it.
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1: 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It is the Greek. 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
21: Yeah, it's the Greek Zone on Fox Sports 940 Miami. Great time of year, man. You got baseball going on, obviously. You got hockey starting today. You got NFL. You got college football. And the Dolphins are not good, so what do? You bet against them. That's all you can do. We'll give you some baseball picks. We'll look at early NFL lines and college football. But right now, we're going to talk to a friend of ours who has been in the South Florida sports industry and handling radio, handling TV for years, and just a good guy all around. Good buddy, Defo in the building. Defo, what's up, buddy?
22: Rick, it's always a pleasure to be on with you on these Tuesdays. Right now, I'm a little frustrated. I'm on my way to do a show up at Crazy Uncle Mike's, supposed to be on at 3 o'clock. And I'm behind a really slow guy on A1A, which is just inundated with cops through the Hillsborough Mile, so I can't pass the guy. And I'm tailgating like I'm Dale Earnhardt, drafting in behind somebody trying to win the Indy 500, trying to send this guy a message. But I'm going to have to ditch the road rage and be able to do the segment with you without going out of my mind, thinking that I have to get by this guy somehow before the next 15 minutes transpire. But always going to be on with you, my friend. This is my favorite day in sports. There's no doubt about it.
21: A lot going on.
22: There's always a debate. I'm sure you, have had this debate with people on your sports talk shows. What's the best time of the year? Is it spring or is it fall when it comes to being a sports fan? And I think far and away, fall takes the cake in a walkover.
21: Yeah.
22: Because look what's happening today. I love the first day of the wild card round where you have four ball games going on,
21: yep.
22: All of very deep significance. And then on top of that, we still have the NFL going into week number four now. College football was great this past weekend. As you mentioned, the Panthers open up on the road against the Hurricanes. I think the odds are these two teams have to be either 1-2 or in the top four both of them, for winning the Stanley Cup in terms of odds. So great, great day. Can't wait to get it started here, and it's great to be on with you, my friend.
21: Now, Florida Gators, big, big win this Saturday for the first time in a few years. People are talking about them. Got a great running back, good defense, new coach. Gators could actually do something.
22: What the hell happened here, Greek? Nobody was giving the Gators a shot.
21: No.
22: I didn't really follow them that closely, except I'm on the list of being an enemy of the Gator Nation from my many commentaries over the years that were highly anti-Gator, including a time where Steve Spurrier actually mentioned me on a show.
21: Wow.
22: When he was doing Gator Online. And there was a guy called Gator Bill, used to call my shows all the time. And I liked the guy, but he would always call up and call me, you know, various names that weren't particularly flattering. And he calls the Gator hotline one night, and he says to Steve Spurrier, says, Coach, are you aware that there's a guy named DeFloris down here that is constantly ripping the Gator Nation? And Spurrier actually acknowledged that. He said he was aware of my presence, which I consider to be an honor.
21: Yeah.
22: But, yeah, I mean, that being said, they kind of faded from consideration. Look, Miami's doing great. Yep. Florida State under Norvell is somewhat of a mystery how they got this bad this quickly after being 13-0 that year, a couple of years ago. And here are the Gators. Billy Napier gone. He was despised by a lot of Gator fans. And apparently, at least he didn't leave the cupboard bare.
21: Yeah.
22: And that's an impressive victory.
21: Oh, yeah. Against Mississippi. Yeah.
22: And how great they were after they beat LSU.
21: They're in the top 10. People are talking about them. We're talking to Jeff DeForest, was on mornings for years on 940. Nice enough to join me now. I had the pleasure of working with him. The Canes, yeah, no big game as far as what they had last week. But the Gators probably the biggest surprise right now in college football. In the NFL, Dolphins are bad. They lose A-Chain. And you've been around 30 years plus. You did the Dolphins when they had their heyday. 30 years, 40 years, 50 years.
22: 45, baby.
21: 45.
22: Yeah.
21: And
22: 45 years here.
21: A-Chain gets hurt, so now he's out. Can the Dolphins even get a win this year, or are they going to be the first team to go, you know, 0-17 and 14-0?
22: I don't know. I think they might get a win somewhere. Okay. I didn't see this game the same way as a lot of people did. Look, they're in a position to actually win the game against the Chiefs, who got off to the 2-0 start. Everybody was doubting how great Mahomes has looked so far and how the Chiefs have rebounded, and they got their receivers, and they got this guy Walker from Seattle, who's an outstanding running back, Super Bowl MVP, and Andy Reid. Obviously, I don't know how this fat guy who's got like a Chinese restaurant menu instead of a play chart there is such a great coach, but he is. And so this was considered to be a really good team. They're hanging tough with

0: and can happily coach. And I'd have to say, considering he's got almost nothing to work with, Hapley's not doing a bad job. The team's competitive. They've been in a game first week. They're in a game for a quarter. Second week, they're in a game for a half.
1: Yeah.
0: This week, they're in a game into the fourth quarter. And they might get crushed by Minnesota on the road next week. But you're looking for small miracles and signs of life. I thought they showed it. Malik Willis doesn't look like he's terrible. The big debate will be, do they draft a quarterback since they'll probably be picking in the top five?
2: Yeah.
0: And it looks like at least a couple of their draft picks are okay. So considering the compromise that they have with the dead cap money, I don't think it was that bad of a performance. I'm not as dismayed as a lot of people are, because all you could have expected was maybe they build some kind of a foundation that you can start to believe in a year or two from now. And this game gave indication that maybe they're on track to do that.
2: Yeah, I do think they get spanked this week. Also, Flores, I think he always, you know, he's not happy with the Dolphins. Great defense, going to be tough. Dolphins in a very tough situation, obviously paying all those guys. I think it's going to be a long year. And when a team's not good, it's your team, you got to bet against them. Here's a bet that I have that you will say one of your famous lines. Since I knew you day one, I introduced myself into your studio. I have Buffalo to go 4-0 at 6-1. What do you think? Wow. What do you think of that, man, my friend?
0: Well, right now it looks pretty good. Defensively, they're not that great.
2: No.
0: Who do they take on this week, Buffalo, to get your money in the bank?
2: Pats.
0: Oh, jeez. What happened to Drake May? My God, he may as well be Mae West out there sucking a rock. Patriot fans are absolutely dismayed, if you will. I mean, I would imagine that would be a headline in the Boston Globe. Because I don't know what kind of transformation this guy had, but he was pretty good last year. He started to fall apart in the playoffs. We saw the disintegration of what was the makings of a very good pro quarterback. And that descent has just continued as his regression has been noticeable, and he's been horrible through 3 weeks of the season. So I don't want to jinx you, Greg. I mean, do I say it on the air, on your show, live on your show? You're a cinch.
2: I don't know about a cinch. We'll see. But again, it was a good bet because they're home 3 weeks in a row, Buffalo. I looked at it. I say Texans are hard to, you know, that's going to be a tough game. But now after a couple of weeks, like in everything, college and pro, you see who's good, who's bad. Texans, terrible offense. Couldn't score in Vegas if they had 10 Gs on them. They can't score. He's another quarterback that's taken a real step back. Because when you get a quarterback that you're excited about, his first year they were, same thing with the Patriots, and then they take a step back, It just deflates the whole team, and both of those teams are in the same position. You know, I think I got a shot. As long as the Buffalo Bills don't wear those new uniforms, then I'm excited about it. But, yeah, we're in a good position. It's 6-1. You know what? I'm happy about it. And Saturday, Sunday, I could just sit back. I could hedge a little, or I could just sit back and let it ride with the Buffalo Bills.
0: How many dimes do you have on this, Greek? I know it's got to be at least
2: one. I love your style.
0: Admit it to your audience. I feel pretty comfortable with that. It's like having someone the ninth shot against a bunch of cheap flamers, and you've got a horse that's going to the Breeders' Cup, coming back, just getting a tune-up race. I feel pretty strongly about your position.
2: Well, you never know. You know, it's any son. Look at last night. The whole world is, a majority of the world's on the Eagles, and the Bears win. So you just don't know. You know that it's the NFL. You've been around long enough to know. I want to ask you about Lawrence for the Jaguars. He takes a knee with 8 minutes left. $9 million was bet on him to score an anytime touchdown. I mean, of course, people go crazy. It's fixed. There's something going on. Does that ever creep into your mind? And again, you who've done sports for years, bet for years. I don't myself, but it's so odd that he did do that.
0: It's ugly. You know, I was talking about this the other day. You would never think that guys, I mean, look at the money. It's staggering. You look at these NBA contracts. Nikola Jokic, if he gets this extension at the end of the year, it's $350 million for 5 years, the Supermax contract in the NBA. Think about that. Guy's making $70 million a year. You would never think that you could give him enough money to influence him to try and make a bet go one way or the other. And yet, sure enough, we've seen it already, where any number of players have been indicted under suspicion, gone to prison,

0: and you're thinking, why would you do that? Why would you, Michael Porter Jr.'s brother, who ended up, you know, being banned from the NBA, he was making $750,000 a year, like league minimum. That would be hard to bribe a guy to throw, you know, his stats for a particular night, you would think. But you know this, Greg, and I bet everybody that listens to your show has the same feeling. Is there anything more thrilling than winning a bet?
1: No.
0: You could be the richest guy, the richest MF-er in the world, and winning a bet is still more thrilling than having millions of dollars coming into your bank account every day, even if all you have to do is sit at home and drink Chardonnays and watch TV as this money is being made. There's no better thrill than winning a bet. And these guys are highly competitive. And surprisingly, I don't know that they're being influenced by money being given to them, but it does seem like there's at least a percentage of athletes that can't resist betting. And so it's no surprise that we're seeing some of these results happen that look a little bit funky, as we used to say at the racetrack. So, I don't know. I don't know that Trevor Lawrence was involved in that, but some strange circumstances. And I think it's only going to continue to escalate where you're seeing more and more of this sort of thing that puts huge question marks up about the integrity of the sports. I think I told you this story a long time ago. One of the first interviews I ever did, I was trying to get a job somewhere, and I interviewed the former GM, Harry Dalton. He was with the California Angels at the time, the then California Angels. Had been a very successful general manager with the Baltimore Orioles. I was very excited to interview this guy, and I still remember him saying to me that the one thing that they have to protect, this is long before gambling exploded to this level, the one thing they have to protect is the integrity of the game. People have to believe, I remember him looking me right in the eye and saying, people have to believe that the game is on the level. And this was in 1974 or 5, Greek, so think about that. Look what's happened. You still don't know if the game is on the level, and if anything, it's come into more question than ever before. So,
1: I don't think it even matters to a lot of people. Because I hear people say it's the price of business. There's going to be stuff here and there. I mean, obviously, if you heard a Super Bowl, a big game, something went down or whatever. But I don't think it stops the gambler. I think it's just another thing that the gambler has to deal with and says to himself, like, well, I hope I'm on the right side if it is bad. I think gambling's so big, the integrity is huge. You have to have the integrity to keep it going. But I think for some people, they're like, eh, it happens. Sometimes you get a good call, sometimes you get a bad. That's how powerful I think it is in our country right now. And you can't go anywhere without somebody, a high percentage of people having something on a game. Or a prop
0: bet. Isn't it? And beyond that, not just on games, but on all these bizarre prop bets like you just mentioned. I mean, nobody ever thought about whether or not a guy was going to have more than 19 yards receiving in a ball game.
1: No.
0: I pay attention to it. I'm not inclined to bet prop bets. I know you are, and you're very successful at it. Mm-hmm. But yeah, I mean, you're doubling, you're squaring and cubing the luck factor every time you start doing these sort of things and going. It's hard enough to pick a winner. Look, the Circa pool was down to 30% of its players after 2 weeks of the season. I imagine it's even less now by a wide margin, especially with the Eagles going down last night. Because if ever there looked like a gimme game. The curious thing in that game was that the line wasn't all that fat, favoring the Eagles, because they were down to Case Keenum, who all of a sudden he looks like Johnny Unitas out there.
1: Yeah.
0: So, it's insane. The influence of gambling, as you've talked about many, many times, and I think you constantly have to remind yourself that it ain't easy.
1: No.
0: It's not even easy to pick one game a week straight up with no points.
1: No.
0: And when you start factoring in whether Jalen Waddle's going to have 75 yards, 11 yards, at the end of the fourth quarter, you're like, how is that possible?
1: Well, because what it does is it intrigues the better more. Male or female, if they got a prop bet, even if the team's getting blown out, they still got an interest. And it's another drop for the NFL of another dump truck dropping in front of their offices. And that's what happens. You know, the game's a blowout, and people are like, oh, last night, perfect example. Swift for the Bears, I think his over-under was 65. And the last drive, they needed him to get yards, and people are watching the game. So, you know what it's about. I don't have to tell you. Diva, always great talking to you. Appreciate your time. And I hope to see you sooner than later.
0: I'm going to invite you out to be a guest on one of our shows here pretty soon at Crazy Uncle Mike's. You have to come out and see what it's all about.
1: All right, I will. You let me know. And I'll be there, Diva. Love you, brother.
0: Okay.
1: Peace.
0: All right.
1: Peace.
0: Will do, my friend. Always a pleasure. Yeah, thanks, man.
1: It is the Greek. It is the Greek Zone on Fox Sports 940 Miami. Appreciate you guys always tuning in. Again, we try to give you some information every day and give you some winners. Again, tonight we got some baseball. I can't see going against the Padres, the hottest team in baseball. The Cubs are good, too. There's no doubt about it. But I like the Padres tonight in game one in that series. Hopefully they get a W. Tomorrow we'll have Kelly on from the Visa Network. Talk to him about college football and the NFL as we get ready for week four. Last night, great example of betting. Everybody's on the Eagles, and the Bears end up winning. 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You guys have a good night. I'm going with the Padres tonight, and hopefully they win and get game one under their belt. 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Peace.
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11: What's happening, fellow sports fans? It's Andy West. Let's look back on this day in sports history, September 29th. We'll start off today in 1986. Chicago Cubs rookie Greg Maddux defeated the Philadelphia Phillies 8-3 in the city of brotherly love. The losing pitcher was his brother, Mike Maddux, also a rookie. It was the first time brothers faced each other as rookie pitchers. Today in 2002, Seattle Seahawks running back Sean Alexander sets the NFL record for most touchdowns in a half with 5 in the first half of a 48-23 win against the Minnesota Vikings. He ran for 4 plus he caught an 80-yard reception for a touchdown. And today in 2012, Geno Smith throws for 656 yards and ties a Big 12 record with 8 touchdown passes to lead number 9 West Virginia to a 70-63 win over number 25 Baylor. Smith outduels Baylor's Nick Florence, who had a standout game of his own with 581 yards and 5 touchdowns. Baylor's Terrence Williams sets a Big 12 record with 314 yards receiving.
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12: A powerful weather system is bringing heavy rain and flash flooding concerns to parts of the Southwest today. The National Weather Service has issued flood watches and warnings across portions of Arizona, where repeated rounds of thunderstorms are producing dangerous flooding and washes, low-lying areas, and normally dry stream beds. Across the plains and Midwest, conditions are generally quieter with a mix of sunshine and scattered rain as a cold front slowly pushes eastward. In the southeast, warm and humid conditions continue. Afternoon rain possible from the Gulf Coast into parts of Florida. Meanwhile, the tropics remain active. The National Hurricane Center is tracking Tropical Storm Fay and Tropical Storm Hannah in the Atlantic Basin, while Hurricane Polo is crossing the Gulf of California, bringing strong winds and heavy rain to northwestern Mexico. Tropical Storm Rachel is also strengthening. Temperature-wise, much of the West remaining seasonably warm, with Phoenix heading for the upper 70s before hotter weather returns later this week. That's your national forecast. I'm Monica Nelson.
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6: What's happening, fellow sports fans? It's Andy West. Let's look back on this day in sports history, September 29th. We'll start off today in 1986. Chicago Cubs rookie Greg Maddux defeated the Philadelphia Phillies 8-3 in the city of brotherly love. The losing pitcher was his brother, Mike Maddux, also a rookie. It was the first time brothers faced each other as rookie pitchers. Today in 2002, Seattle Seahawks running back Sean Alexander sets the NFL record for most touchdowns in a half, with five in the first half of a 48-23 win against the Minnesota Vikings. He ran for four plus he caught an 80-yard reception for a touchdown. And today in 2012, Geno Smith throws for 656 yards and ties a Big 12 record with eight touchdown passes to lead number 9 West Virginia to a 70-63 win over number 25 Baylor. Smith outduels Baylor's Nick Florence, who had a standout game of his own with 581 yards and five touchdowns. Baylor's Terrence Williams sets a Big 12 record with 314 yards receiving.
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2: It's either that or it's like some super halftime. That's right. Ace is up 47, or Fever up 54-47. WNBA playoffs, what it sounds like. Odd Couple, Rob Parker, Kelvin Washington on a Trash Talking Tuesday. Shout out to Ethan Salam. Thank you for joining us, brother. Appreciate that. Next hour, it is a Trash Talking Tuesday, so we'll have Trash Talking coming up next hour. Your chance to trash anybody, anything for 30, 40 seconds. We won't say anything. Rob Woodson, Hall of Famer, will be joining us the last hour. Looking forward to catching up with Rod as always. 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We'll get to the road to October after we get to Shekel City.
4: Welcome to Shekel City. Oh. The home base for Rob Parker's daily picks against the spread.
5: All
1: right, here we go. Last night, 0-1. I had the
2: bet. Oh, yeah, we only had one game.
1: 0-1 is not bad.
3: Need to win, Rob.
1: It was only one game.
3: That was 0%.
2: I mean, that's kind of bad. Yeah, at least like 1-2. At least you got one. 0-1, you didn't get nothing.
1: I had the Eagles last night. Didn't work out for me. But all right, here we go tonight. We got the baseball games. I had the White Sox -1.5. They're winning 6-2. That looks like that's going to be good for me.
2: Yeah, I think it should be good on that one.
1: Got the Yankees -1.5. Schlittler pitching for the Yankees.
2: Coming up in a little bit.
1: Going to be the AL Cy Young Award winner. Yeah. He's been outstanding against the Red Sox at Yankee Stadium in the Bronx. And tonight, I got the Padres -1.5. They are taking on the Cubbies in San Diego. So Padres -1.5. White Sox -1.5, and the Yankees -1.5. I think that Padres, is that right? I think the Padres might be, the Padres, aren't the Padres getting a 1.5? Check that out. Yeah, I think it's the Padres +1.5.
2: Are they finally going to do something for you? You've been riding with them for eight years straight.
1: All right. I think that's Padres is getting a 1.5.
2: Let's see what you're doing today. Padres.
1: +1.
2: No, they're not +1.
1: Oh, they're
2: minus. Favored by.
1: So then I was right. Okay. Everything's good. -1.5 for all three. Remember, I'm not telling you who to bet on. I'm telling you who I bet on.
2: No, and I just mentioned the road to October is here. And we were talking about this last week. What would the Yankees do with Aaron Judge?
1: He said he wanted to play and that he was going to play or whatever in the lineup. We talked about it last night because who was it? Harold Reynolds had him in the lineup yesterday when they put up the projected lineup. And the Yankees said, we don't think so. So he's not on the roster.
2: He's not on the roster. They unveiled the roster. He wasn't there.
1: Stanton is on the roster, who has been out for a long time.
2: But listen, he's been beat down. He's been multiple injuries. I thought they would put him up. Now, as we got the little screen right there getting ready for the match, a right calf strain for him. We know as soon as he came back, he then injures that. He's been messed up for a while, but I thought they would let him just kind of, look, he's our guy, he's our captain, he's been the man, he's been the one or two big faces in baseball. I thought that if he says he wants to give it a go, I thought they would. That was my point last week, but apparently I was wrong.
1: He probably just can't do it. Like it's admirable, but if you're going to be four outs and three strikeouts, seriously, and potentially hurting yourself going forward.
2: Looking at Harold Reynolds. Is he mad right now? Shoot a text somebody. Y'all told me he was playing today. Y'all got me out here tweeting and gramming.
1: So wait a minute. What time is the game start? That must be from earlier. Because the game start. The crowd, you saw the shot in your
2: game. Oh, yeah, it might have been.
1: That couldn't have been live because the game
2: it'll
1: starts.
2: It'll be nighttime in, there. That was daytime.
1: Right. Yeah. The game starts in 7 minutes, right? It'll start at 8 o'clock?
2: Right.
1: Yeah.
2: Okay. No, that was their bounce.
3: Oh, God.
2: They're showing all the little B-roll from earlier today.
1: There he is right there.
2: Batting practice. What you think? Look, all right. I mean, they ain't asking him to run the first right now in batting practice. But
1: and batting practice fastballs aren't the same as being in a game, so.
2: Yeah, but
1: if they thought he could play, he would play, but they know he can't, so.
2: And they got Grisham, man. You mentioned Giancarlo Stanton in there as well. Talk about another guy who ain't running. Man, let me tell you something. Running looks painful watching him run, Rob.
1: Oh, yeah. He's a
2: but. He's like, did it go over the fence? No, let me just, I'm coming back.
1: What's crazy
2: You can turn that into a double. Mm-mm.
1: You know what? With Stanton, he's 10th all-time for postseason home runs. Now, what makes that even more impressive is his first year, 8 years with the Marlins, they didn't make the playoffs. So this is all post, like your first 8 years, you didn't make the playoffs at all. So like the last 7 or 8 years, you've hit 18 home runs in the postseason.
2: I mean, that's basically what he does.
1: That's an incredible number. And that's why if they can get one or two out of them, you know, in a big spot, you're good.
2: He get up there, it is a home run or nothing. Ain't nobody, don't ask me, turn it triple. Triple? I might order a triple burger tonight from wherever we eat after the victory, but I ain't a triple double.
1: I got the Yankees in game one. Schlittler.
2: The pitch, I was about to say.
1: He's been tremendous.
2: And we talked about it. I think that plays a large role in the decision. Like between getting Grisham back, Stanton, we got some power. And then obviously the pitching can hold us down. We can have Judge come back in the next series. So that was what I think they're banking it on. It's the Odd Couple, Fox Sports Radio. We are.
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24: In Major League Baseball, four wild card openers today. It started in Atlanta with the Braves win over Philadelphia 5-3. Austin Riley, a three-run homer, bottom of the eighth. The White Sox led 5-0 in the fifth. They're up 6-3 at Houston now in the bottom of the eighth. Coming up shortly, Boston at the Yankees. Aaron Judge out this series with a strained calf. The late game, 10 p.m. Eastern, will have the Cubs at San Diego. The Cubs' Alex Bregman is DH tonight after facial fractures just over a week ago. The New York Giants released wide receiver Odell Beckham. Steelers running back Rico Dowdle missed practice again with a toe injury. In an NHL season opener, Florida has won in overtime, 1-0 at Carolina. And in the WNBA playoffs, Caitlin Clark, 13 assists. Now early third quarter, Indiana is leading Las Vegas, 62-54. Minnesota at New York in a game two later. I'm Steve DeSager. One guy.